Moving on, you heard Clay Jenkins Ensemble / Kim Richmond, 47 Ways. 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
1: The Book of Haggai, Chapter 1. In the second year of Darius the king, in the sixth month, in the first day of the month, came the word of the Lord by Haggai the prophet unto Zerubbabel the son of Shealtiel, governor of Judah, and to Joshua the son of Josedech the high priest, saying, Thus speaketh the Lord of hosts, saying, This people say, The time is not come, the time that the Lord's house should be built. Then came the word of the Lord by Haggai the prophet, saying, Is it time for you, O ye, to dwell in your sealed houses, and this house lie waste? Now therefore, thus saith the Lord of hosts, consider your ways. Ye have sown much, and bring in little. Ye eat, but ye have not enough. Ye drink, but ye are not filled with drink. Ye clothe you, but there is none warm. And he that earneth wages to put it into a bag with holes. Thus saith the Lord of hosts, consider your ways. Go up to the mountain, and bring wood, and build the house, and I will take pleasure in it, and I will be glorified, saith the Lord. Ye looked for much, and lo, it came to little, and when ye brought it home, I did blow upon it. Why, saith the Lord of hosts, because of mine house that is waste, and ye run every man unto his own house. Therefore the heaven over you is stayed from dew, and the earth is stayed from her fruit. And I called for a drought upon the land, and upon the mountains, and upon the corn, and upon the new wine, and upon the oil, and upon that which the ground bringeth forth, and upon men, and upon cattle, and upon all the labor of the hands. Then Zerubbabel the son of Shealtiel, and Joshua the son of Josedech, the high priest, with all the remnant of the people, obeyed the voice of the Lord their God, and the words of Haggai the prophet, as the Lord their God had sent him, and the people did fear before the Lord. Then spake Haggai, the Lord's messenger, in the Lord's message unto the people, saying, I am with you, saith the Lord. And the Lord stirred up the spirit of Zerubbabel the son of Shealtiel, governor of Judah, and the spirit of Joshua the son of Josedech, the high priest, and the spirit of all the remnant of the people, and they came and did work in the house of the Lord of hosts, their God, in the 24th day of the sixth month, in the second year of Darius.

sixth thing the Lord hates, yea, seventh are an abomination unto him: a proud look, a lying tongue, hands that shed innocent blood, hearts that devise of wicked imaginations, feet that be swift in running to mischief, a false witness that speaketh lies, he that soweth discord amongst brethren.

0: 12:01 a.m. on Life 101 Radio. 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
1: In the seventh month, in the 1 20th day of the month, came the word of the Lord by the prophet Haggai, saying, Speak now to Zerubbabel, the son of Shealtiel, governor of Judah, and to Joshua, the son of Jozadak, the high priest, and to the residue of the people, saying, Who is left among you that saw this house in her first glory? And how do ye see it now? Is it not in your eyes in comparison of it as nothing? Yet now be strong, O Zerubbabel, saith the Lord, and be strong, O Joshua, son of Jozadak, the high priest, and be strong, all ye people of the land, saith the Lord, and work, for I am with you, saith the Lord of hosts. According to the word that I covenanted with you when ye came out of Egypt, so my spirit remaineth among you. Fear ye not, for thus saith the Lord of hosts, Yet once it is a little while, and I will shake the heavens, and the earth, and the sea, and the dry land. And I will shake all nations, and the desire of all nations shall come, and I will fill this house with glory, saith the Lord of hosts. The silver is mine, and the gold is mine, saith the Lord of hosts. The glory of this latter house shall be greater than of the former, saith the Lord of hosts. And in this place will I give peace, saith the Lord of hosts. In the 24th day of the ninth month, in the second year of Darius, came the word of the Lord by Haggai the prophet, saying, Thus saith the Lord of hosts, Ask now the priest concerning the law, saying, If one bear holy flesh in the skirt of his garment, and with his skirt do touch bread, or pottage, or wine, or oil, or any meat, shall it be holy? And the priest answered and said, No. Then said Haggai, If one that is unclean by a dead body touch any of these, shall it be unclean? And the priest answered and said, It shall be unclean. Then answered Haggai, and said, So is this people, and so is this nation before me, saith the Lord, and so is every work of their hands, and that which they offer there is unclean. And now I pray you, consider from this day and upward, from before a stone was laid upon a stone in the temple of the Lord. Since those days were, when one came to an heap of 20 measures, there were but 10. When one came to the press vat for to draw out 50 vessels out of the press, there were but 20. I smote you with blasting, and with mildew, and with hail, in all the labors of your hands, yet ye turn not to me, saith the Lord. Consider now from this day and upward, from the 24th day of the ninth month, even from the day that the foundation of the Lord's temple was laid, consider it. Is the seed yet in the barn? Yea, as yet the vine, and the fig tree, and the pomegranate, and the olive tree, hath not brought forth? From this day will I bless you. And again the word of the Lord came unto Haggai in the 24th day of the month, saying, Speak to Zerubbabel, governor of Judah, saying, I will shake the heavens and the earth, and I will overthrow the throne of kingdoms, and I will destroy the strength of the kingdoms of the heathen, and I will overthrow the chariots and those that ride in them, and the horses and their riders shall come down, every one by the sword of his brother. In that day, saith the Lord of hosts, I will take thee, O Zerubbabel, my servant, the son of Shealtiel, saith the Lord, and will make thee as a signet, for I have chosen thee, saith the Lord of hosts.

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0: grateful. 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There's so many.
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your neighbor, say, neighbor, I want you to know that what God wants to do right now is work a miracle in your life. 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Now that I'm here, let it just minister to your spirit. 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

0: The book of Zechariah, chapter 1. In the eighth month, in the second year of Darius, came the word of the Lord unto Zechariah the son of Berechiah, the son of Iddo, the prophet, saying, The Lord hath been sore displeased with your fathers, therefore say thou unto them, Thus saith the Lord of hosts, Turn ye unto me, saith the Lord of hosts, and I will turn unto you, saith the Lord of hosts. Be ye not as your fathers, unto whom the former prophets have cried, saying, Thus saith the Lord of hosts, Turn ye now from your evil ways and from your evil doings. But they did not hear, nor hearken unto me, saith the Lord. Your fathers, where are they? And the prophets, do they live forever? But my words and my statutes, which I commanded my servants the prophets, did they not take hold of your fathers? And they returned and said, Like as the Lord of hosts thought to do unto us, according to our ways and according to our doings, so hath he dealt with us. Upon the 24th day of the 11th month, which is the month Sivat, in the second year of Darius, came the word of the Lord unto Zechariah the son of Berechiah, the son of Iddo the prophet, saying, I saw by night, and behold, a man riding upon a red horse, and he stood among the myrtle trees that were in the bottom, and behind him were there red horses, speckled and white. Then said I, O my Lord, what are these? And the angel that talked with me said unto me, I will shew thee what these be. And the man that stood among the myrtle trees answered and said, These are they whom the Lord has sent to walk to and fro through the earth. And they answered the angel of the Lord that stood among the myrtle trees and said, We have walked to and fro through the earth, and behold, all the earth sitteth still and is at rest. Then the angel of the Lord answered and said, O Lord of hosts, how long wilt thou not have mercy on Jerusalem and on the cities of Judah, against which thou hast had indignation these 70 years? And the Lord answered the angel that talked with me with good words and comfortable words. So the angel that communed with me said unto me, Cry thou, saying, Thus saith the Lord of hosts, I am jealous for Jerusalem and for Zion with a great jealousy, and I am very sore displeased with the heathen that are at ease, for I was but a little displeased, and they help forward the affliction. Therefore thus saith the Lord, I am returned to Jerusalem with mercies. My house shall be built in it, saith the Lord of hosts, and a line shall be stretched forth upon Jerusalem. Cry yet, saying, Thus saith the Lord of hosts, My cities through prosperity shall yet be spread abroad, and the Lord shall yet comfort Zion, and shall yet choose Jerusalem. Then lifted I up mine eyes, and saw, and behold, four horns. And I said unto the angel that talked with me, What be these? And he answered me, These are the horns which have scattered Judah, Israel, and Jerusalem. And the Lord shewed me.
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0: What come these to do? And he spake, saying, These are the horns which have scattered Judah, so that no man did lift up his head. But these are come to fray them, to cast out the horns of the Gentiles, which lifted up their horn over the land of Judah the scattered.
2: With everything within me, I declare your glory.

God is good, Pastor Clyde shouted. All the time, the people shouted back. The band struck up another impossibly loud praise song, and soon everybody was shouting and waving to the calypso rhythm. Roll liked this part of church. He clapped his hands and sang and admired Thomas's skill on the drums. Thomas was so good he could probably play for a carnival band. Roll felt convicted for this thought and said a quick sorry to Jesus. Of course, Thomas was right where he belonged, using his talents for the Lord. Pastor Clyde signaled to the praise team to change the tempo as he moved into the reflective part of the service. The mood of the service changed to reverence, hands raised to the air in supplication, bodies swayed slowly from left to right. All eyes closed, all hearts open, ask the Holy Spirit to come now and touch you, Pastor Clyde said softly into his microphone. This was the part of church Roll did not like. He swayed with the other kids from his Sunday school class and closed his eyes. He prayed and then waited, but as usual, nothing happened. He opened his eyes as an older woman began to speak in tongues. Yes, sister, speak to us, Pastor Clyde said with eyes screwed tightly shut and head shaking slowly from side to side. The woman went on for some time until Roll began to think she was having a different kind of visitation, the not good kind. However, soon after that she stopped, and then one of the deacon's wives began the interpretation. Praise God, for he is merciful, she began. Yes, the people declared as one. The interpretation was much shorter, to Roll's relief. He sat between his two closest friends from Sunday school class, Andre and Agnes. Agnes looked very pretty today, dressed in a velvet green dress some relative had sent her from overseas. Maybe they didn't know how hot it was under a tent. Her face was shiny already, and there were still hours to go. He wasn't faring much better himself. He was sweating under the freshly ironed and starched cotton collar of his long-sleeved dress shirt. Sometimes he wished church only went for an hour, like the other church his school friends went to. They went in, said some prayers, had communion, crossed themselves, and then went home. Something was happening behind him at the back of the tent. He turned, like everyone else, and his jaw dropped. His mother, who was never late, was just arriving, holding hands with the prophet, the crazy street character who screamed at everybody and constantly misquoted scriptures, the prophet who walked for miles barefoot, slept on the street, and probably ate out of the garbage. Agnes and Andre were wide-eyed, and Roll wished he was anywhere but there. His mother marched the prophet up to the altar. The prophet looked like how Roll felt. In fact, he looked worse. His wild eyes darted over the congregation, and his mouth moved wordlessly. His whole posture was of someone seeking to flee at the first opportunity. "Brothers and sisters," Roll's mother said a little breathlessly, "all of you know that this man is the one we call the prophet." "Yes, yes," the people murmured. "Well, you know, and I know, he is not a real prophet. He is a false prophet," she said in a matter-of-fact tone. "True, true," the people murmured. The prophet flinched and tried to haunch his tall, sparse frame into a smaller ball of humanity. Roll wished his mother would stop embarrassing him, the man, and herself. But it was about to get worse. Oh, so much.

much worse. She took a deep breath and announced, "This man's real name is Robert Johnson Windsor, and he is my distant cousin." Agnes gasped, and then she, Andre, and the other kids burst out into stifled titters. Roll stared at the dirt floor and wondered if it would be kind enough to swallow him whole. The prophet stayed for the service. He let the church's senior staff lay hands on him and pray for his deliverance. Then he sat quietly while Pastor Clyde gave his sermon. At first, "Moses knew they must slay the lamb to take away the sins of the people for the adultery and the fornication and the riotous living," Pastor Clyde shouted. "You are one good preacher," the prophet shouted back. Roll covered his face with one hand and sank deeper into his chair. People chuckled, and Pastor Clyde gave an indulgent smile. "Christ is the Lamb of God. We don't have to fear death. Christ has come to take away the sins of the world," Pastor Clyde continued. "Yes, everything you say is true," the prophet called out with equal vigor. This went on for another 10 minutes, with Pastor Clyde slowly losing control of his service. He gripped the podium and hollered all the louder. The prophet's running commentary echoed back even stronger. People walking on the road next to the tent stopped to see what the extra yelling was about. Roll's mother was obviously distressed, and she tried to shush the prophet, but he had lost his shyness and was back to being a loudmouthed crazy man. He really seemed to be enjoying himself. Pastor Clyde gave up and closed the service about 40 minutes earlier than usual. Roll's mother was mortified, but decided that this was just one of the burdens of saving a lost soul. The prophet stood as the last hymn began and smiled tenderly at Roll's mother, revealing surprisingly good teeth. "Nice to see you, Lucille. You'll grow up real nice and everything," he said. "Robert, stay with us. You don't need to live on the road. You have family," she urged. Roll held his breath in horror. "It's okay. God watch over me anywhere I pass," the prophet replied, gathering his robes with a dignity Roll had to admire. He turned to leave, walking towards the back of the tent with his head held high. Just as he was about to go through the flaps, he turned and called out to Pastor Clyde, who was still trying to recover. "Thank you, Pastor, for a wonderful service. I like this church. It's a nice church." Pastor Clyde gave a faltering smile, but it fell away completely as the prophet swept through the flaps with a parting shot. "See you next Sunday."

0: I lifted up mine eyes again and looked, and behold, a man with a measuring line in his hand. Then said I, Whither goest thou? And he said unto me, To measure Jerusalem, to see what is the breadth thereof, and what is the length thereof. And behold, the angel that talked with me went forth, and another angel went out to meet him, and said unto him, Run, speak to this young man, saying, Jerusalem shall be inhabited as towns without walls, for the multitude of men and cattle therein. For I, saith the Lord, will be unto her a wall of fire round about, and will be the glory in the midst of her. Ho, ho, come forth and flee from the land of the north, saith the Lord, for I have spread you abroad as the four winds of the heaven, saith the Lord. Deliver thyself, O Zion, that dwellest with the daughter of Babylon. For thus saith the Lord of hosts, After the glory hath he sent me unto the nations which spoiled you, for he that toucheth you toucheth the apple of his eye. For behold, I will shake mine hand upon them, and they shall be a spoil to their servants, and ye shall know that the Lord of hosts hath sent me. Sing and rejoice, O daughter of Zion, for lo, I come, and I will dwell in the midst of thee, saith the Lord. And many nations shall be joined to the Lord in that day, and shall be my people, and I will dwell in the midst of thee, and thou shalt know that the Lord of hosts hath sent me unto thee.
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0: O all flesh before the Lord, for he is raised up out of his holy habitation.

0: Good morning to those of you who are present. It's raining and cold out there, but I know our hearts are warm because we have the love of God dwelling in us. Amen, church? And this morning, I want to remind us of a praise that rises above our circumstances. Sometimes, life leaves us with very little strength to speak, much less to shout. Yet, Psalm 47 calls for loud, joyful, unashamed adoration, even in the midst of chaos. As we get ready to worship, I encourage us to release a Shabbat praise, a praise that rises above the pressures at our workplaces, a praise that releases a shout that reminds the enemy that we are standing in prayer for our children and will not surrender them to his schemes. A praise that releases a triumphant declaration that we will not allow the enemy to destroy our marriages. A praise that will let the world know that we will stand together in faith with one voice, one accord, and one mind to defend our faith. We need to let fear hear our faith. Let discouragement know that our God reigns in every aspect of our lives. So as we stand and we turn our Bibles to Psalm 47, verses 1 to 8, I encourage us to read this with understanding so that our actions will follow what we read. I ask that we stand and we turn our Bibles to Psalm 47, and we read verses 1 to 8. I want you to listen while I read because I have basically paraphrased it, the English teachers here. Okay. Psalms 47, 1 to 8. Clap your hands, all you people. Let the song rise. Let the praise ring. Lift your voice in triumph before our mighty King. The Lord Most High is awesome. His majesty fills the earth. No throne can match his splendor. No measure holds his worth. He brings the nations before him, the peoples beneath our feet. The one who chooses our inheritance makes his promises complete. The pride of Jacob, the people he loves, our portion is chosen by the God above. And then a shout. God has gone up with a shout. The trumpet songs, the praise breaks out. Let every voice awaken. Let every heart respond. The King ascends in glory. Let his greatness be our song. Sing praises to God. Sing praises. Sing praises to our King. Let the words have weight. Let the worship have meaning. Know the one whose name you are singing. For God is King of all the earth. Every nation, every shore. His reign stretches further than our eyes can see. His throne stands holy, his authority supreme. God reigns over the nations. God sits upon his holy throne. So as we pray this morning, I want us to lift our voice. I want us to clap our hands. I want us to not be ashamed of the praise that we are about to release. Because God has been good to us. God has been good to us. God has been, are you hearing me? God has been good to us. I want us to give a shout of hallelujah, a shout of victory, a shout of victory this morning. For our Lord reigns. Our Lord reigns. Let the earth rejoice. Let the earth rejoice. Let the people be glad. Let the people be glad. For Lord, you reign. Father, we lift up our hearts to you this morning. Father, we shout unto your name. We shout hallelujah. We shout hallelujah. We shout glory. I'm not hearing you this morning. We shout glory this morning. For you reign above our situation. You reign above our circumstances. You reign beyond our fears. You reign beyond our failures. You reign over our family this morning. TGFT, I can hear you this morning. Raise your voice. Shout with a shout of triumph this morning. For your Lord reigns. Your Lord reigns. Let the earth rejoice. Let the earth rejoice. Let the people be glad as we call on Ebenezer praise. For our God reigns. Put your hands together. For the Lord God reigns. Hallelujah.
1: Hallelujah.
0: Thank you, Daddy.

God, his name is higher than any other name. And we know we can find no other power than the power of Jesus Christ. And we just want to sing hallelujah to that great name. Hallelujah. We're going to lift up our hands and sing praises to his great name. For he's

That's why I have no choice, God, but to lift my hands and worship you for who you are. For who you are.

For a moment there, come on. For a moment there, I want you to go past the gate. Some of you are still in the gate. Come on, go past the gate. Come on, some of you are still just roaming about in the courtyard. Come on, go past the gate. Come on, go past the gate. Let your spirit be released and go past the gate. Come on, open up your heart to the Lord and go past the gate. Come on, don't just stand there and wonder. Go past the gate. Let the Lord, come on, let you and the Lord get into a relationship that is different this morning. Come on, go past the gate. Come on, every one of you, go past the gate. Come on, allow yourself to go past the gate. Come on, allow your spirit to enter past the gate. Go past the gate. Let it be personal. Go past the gate. Let it be personal. Go past the gate. Come on, go past the gate. You see, I give you all the glory that is for at the throne room. Come on, go past the gate. Go past the gate. And stand in the midst of what God wants you to do. Go past the gate. Yeah. Yes. Yes. Go past the gate. Come on.

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Let me personal now. Let me personal. Become an Isaiah even right now. Come on, become an Isaiah even right now. Let the train

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Don't be stingy on God this morning. I just sense that there is a move of God that's happening personally to some of you. And I want you to allow it to happen right here and right now. Let it happen right here and right now. With you. Forget your neighbor. Leave your circumstance behind. And let it happen to you right here and right now. Hallelujah. Hallelujah. 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

0: own worship, from your brokenness, from your circumstance, from where you are. 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He knows you. He's watching right through you right now. Open yourself to Him and go past that. Lord, I worship you.
1: Lord, I worship you.
0: Yesterday was tough, but you can worship Him today. This morning may be rough, but you can worship Him. Your circumstance might be unbearable, but you can worship Him. There might be darkness all around you, but you can worship Him. You may have faltered, but you can worship Him. Come on, sing it to Him. Because you have entered.

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You have changed me. You have surrounded me. My neighbors have not been gracious to me, but you've been. My friends have not been merciful to me, but you've been, Lord. And so I worship you because

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Just tell him what you need to tell him right now. Come on. Tell him what you need to tell him right now. Scripture reveals to us that the men who entered that holy place, they entered because they had killed a lamb and they had spread the blood on the altar of sacrifice. But the book of Hebrews tells us that that which we are part of today is a better covenant. Because Jesus, having offered that one sacrifice for sin, he sits at the right hand of God the Father. And I'll tell you, one of the things he's doing there is receiving our worship. Something that angels could not give him the way that we can give it to him. We worship you, Father. Because truly there is none like you. You sit in a class all by yourself. And Father God, you don't just tickle us, you move us. You cause our lives to be drawn closer to you. And that's why we can drop our circumstances. That's why we see you as holy and righteous. You are glorious and victorious. You are triumphant in everything that you do in our lives. That's why we worship you, Father. That's why we worship you, Lord. That's why we worship you, Lord. There is none that can be compared to you, none in a class like you. You love us with an everlasting love. You have graced us more than we expected. Your mercy has enveloped us. We are here today only because of you. And that's why we worship you only. We worship you only, Lord. We worship you only, Father. We worship you only, Lord. Oh,

0: Come on, that's what we do in the presence of the Lord. Come on, that's what we do in the presence of the Lord. We recognize Him as holy. And there is none that can be compared with our God. We recognize Him as the only God. Not one of those gods, but the only God. Hallelujah. Hallelujah. Hallelujah. Come on, every one of you, just lift your voice and say, Lord, thank you for being you. Come on, tell him that. Lord, thank you for being you. Hallelujah. How many of you know that he's the only person who has made that difference in your life? How many of you can testify that to that this morning? That he's the only one who has made the difference in your life. Not your effort, not your energy, not your education, not your money, not your family connections. God is the only one who's made that difference in our lives. Hallelujah. Praise the name of the Lord. Bless the name of the Lord.
1: And if you believe God has made a difference in your life, I want you to shout a hallelujah. Thank you, Daddy. Thank you, Jesus. Hallelujah. You may have your seat, church. Let me welcome those of you who have joined us via the different mediums, whether you are watching through Facebook or YouTube, or you are listening online. Let me just welcome you to the TGFG family. And to those of you who are visiting, let me just welcome you. Thank you for making our church your place of worship this morning and for being here. I know many of us would have loved to be in our bed. I would. But it's because of God's goodness to us. That's why we have braved the weather and we are here communing together to give God the praise and worship that He so rightly deserves. Amen, church? And because we know that He deserves the praise and the worship, then we know that the church cannot operate without our money, right? So, therefore, we are going to dip our hands in our pockets and our wallets and our purses, and the elderlies, you all know where again you put monies. Dip your hands there and let us give unto the Lord. Okay? And we are going to do that joyfully and gleefully. And we have already established our way of coming to the front. You come from the center aisle and you return through the side aisle. Let's all stand as I pray. Father, I thank you for the giving of your people. I thank you, Almighty Father, that their hands are blessed, their pockets are filled, their cupboards are filled. And I thank you, Almighty Father, that, Lord, it's not just filled, but it is overflowing. And that, Lord God, they will not use it just on themselves, but, Lord, that they will give unto someone who is needing. Thank you, Daddy God, for what you will do through these monies. In your name I pray. Amen.
2: Amen. This morning we want to bless you with one of our own songs from Ebenezer Praise for Offering. I hope you enjoy it.

0: Daisy, you had me biting my tongue. I wanted to dance a little zouk and a little belly, but I couldn't do that. I had to be trying to think of the words. Don't do us that, Nama.
1: As the pastor, he that singing that song.
0: Jay-Z who say tooth force. God is our force. Amen. I can speak it and understand it, you know. He's our deliverance. He's our protection. He's our solace. Jay-Z, who say our joy and our what? Our hope. Amen? And he is the only solution. So if you don't remember the rest, and please don't bite your tongue like I did, remember that he is the only solution. Amen, church? Let's all stand as we welcome Elder Maroney as he minister the word of God.
2: I believe we can give the Lord a shout before we take a seat. Bless the Lord. Bless the Lord. Hallelujah. Hallelujah. Thank you, Ebenezer. And before I begin, though, you may be seated. I greet you in the name of Jesus. It's good to be here this morning. Amen. It's good to be in the house of God. Now, let me share this with you. On Sundays, when we gather, we call it an encounter with God. Now, I want to say something to us today. When you come on a Sunday, do not come with a time frame in mind. The last time I told you, we'll try to leave before 3 o'clock. Now, I will say it's Pastor's Appreciation Month as well. So I will use one of Pastor Randy's famous phrases. You will get home before the macaroni gets cool. All right? But I'm saying, come to church. Come to have an encounter with God with no time frame in mind. No matter what the weather is like, but come, you see how the Spirit of God just moved today? Forget the lunch, forget the macaroni and cheese. Forget whatever activity you may have to do on a Sunday afternoon, but I'm encouraging us, one of these good Sundays, all of us will come with that frame of mind and just allow the Spirit of God to move. And I believe when we do that, somebody's soul gonna catch a fire. And I wish somebody's soul would catch a fire. Bless the name of Jesus. I felt the presence of God so real this morning. Hallelujah. Bless the name of Jesus. As we begin, there is today, we have some good churches, some good religious organizations. But there was a church in the early days that was not as nice as our church, as some of our churches are today. There was a church in the New Testament that was really messed up. The Corinthian church. That church had all sorts of problems. I mean, they had moral issues. They had doctrinal issues. Just name it, Brother Caleb, and the Corinthian church was a mess sometimes. And Paul, the apostle, many times had to write to the Corinthian church to put them in order, to put the church in its proper perspective.

A theme for the year of prepared people living a kingdom life. And the focus, especially for this quarter, is God's order, righteousness, justice, truth, and love in grace. And so the topic that I want to share with us today is God's order for church governance. God's order for church governance. And as a result of the church of Corinth, as the church began to establish and began to grow, and God gave wisdom, the time came when churches started, you know, becoming established, that there was the need for the churches to come up with a constitution and bylaws. Amen. So today the churches have bylaws. They have their own constitution and bylaws. And since we're dealing with God's order, we understand from the many messages and Bible stories that we have heard that God is a God of order. And so our text in 1 Corinthians chapter 14, verse 40, it reads, "For God is not the author of confusion," or rather, I'm reading verse 33 first, 1 Corinthians 14, verse 33, "For God is not the author of confusion, but of peace, as in all churches of the saints." And in verse 40 of 1 Corinthians chapter 14, it reads, "Let all things be done decently and in order." Hence, the need for the church to have its own constitution and bylaws. And the constitution and bylaws of the churches, or the churches who have constitution, the constitutions will cover the sovereignty of God. So if you have access to a constitution of a church, it will detail what the church believes as far as the sovereignty of God is concerned. So the constitution will highlight that, yes, they believe in one true God. The constitution will state that they believe in the supremacy of God, that there is only one God, and He created the heavens and the earth. The constitution will go further and establish means of membership for the church. The constitution will detail the characteristics of the people who must be members. And, you know, as I think, it's not just church constitution. Most constitutions will detail membership issues. And not only will the church detail membership issues, but the constitution will also highlight how members can be dealt with in terms of discipline. Let us understand, as I introduce this message, is that the church belongs to Jesus Christ, and therefore it must be governed according to His will. Although God gives people different spiritual gifts, ministries, personalities, and responsibilities, He does not intend these differences to produce confusion or disorder. The church is a spiritual body whose members are expected to function together under the leadership of Christ. In the Corinthian church, they had many spiritual gifts, and we saw some of that in our Sunday school this morning, Brother Joe. But the exercise of those gifts had become disorderly. Different people, especially when it comes to speaking in tongues. So Paul had to address one of the issues with tongues. So different people were speaking at different times. Some were using spiritual gifts without sufficient consideration for others. And the congregation was being distracted rather than being edified. Paul, therefore, provided practical instructions for bringing their gatherings under God's order.

God has an order for his church. The constitution of Dominica has order in terms of how a president should be elected or should be appointed. The constitution of Dominica, and Pastor Randy went through it, gave us the rights of its citizens. It explains the rights of its citizens. That every citizen has a right to freedom of worship and freedom of expression. So too, in the church of God, there must be order. God's order is not formalism. So it's not come sing three songs, too fast, three slow. Call the preacher, take up the offering, dismiss and go home. God's order is not formalism. God's order is not formalism. Nor does it mean that every service must follow a rigid human program. Biblical order means that everything is done appropriately, purposefully, lovingly, and in the manner that glorifies God, hallelujah, and strengthens his people. Where God's order is respected, there is room for spiritual gifts, meaningful worship, effective leadership, unity, and edification. Firstly, let me say to us that God's order is that there is order in leadership. In the church, there must be order in leadership. And as we speak of leadership, first let me say that the ultimate leader of the church is Christ himself. Amen? The ultimate leader, the ultimate head of the church is Christ. God's order for the church begins with Christ's authority. Christ is the head. The church belongs to Jesus and must operate under his leadership. In Matthew chapter 16 and verse 18, the Bible says, Jesus said, I will build my church. So even here at TGFG, some people say Pastor Randy Church. The church is not Pastor Randy. Jesus said, I will build my church. And as we observe Pastor's Appreciation Month, we must commend Pastor Randy for listening to the voice of God in establishing TGFG. But it's not his church. Because if it was his church, he would put TGFG on his wheel. Hello? If it was his church, Jeanette, Caleb, Daisy, Rena, they would be in his wheel, and when they will take over. But it's not his church. Jesus is the ultimate authority of the church. Amen. The church is ultimately Christ's work. Christ birthed it in his heart and in his mind to establish TGFG. It's not man's possession. Listen, since the church belongs to Christ, God gives ministerial gifts. Amen. He gives us the ministerial gifts. He gives, first of all, the gift of leadership and ministerial function. So God gifted Pastor Randy with the gift of leadership. Amen. God gifted Pastor Randy with the gift of leadership. But we must establish that Jesus himself, as we have said, is the head of the church. So, church leadership
should reflect God's order. Church leadership should reflect God's order. So that's why Pastor Randy, when he preaches, he doesn't just say, I. He says, the Lord told me. We have to establish, we must establish God's order. Leadership, brothers and sisters, is essential in having a healthy church. Leadership, and not just leadership, but effective, proactive, positive leadership is very essential in having a healthy church. So leadership must shepherd well. Church leaders should care for God's people rather than dominate them. You know, and there are some church leaders who have that dominant kind of spirit. They don't lead, they don't share, they don't show, they just do this, do that, go there, come there. But according to God's order, church leadership should be serving well with humility. God's order is that church leadership are shepherds. And last week we heard, we read a wonderful testimonial of from Pastor Dante of how Pastor Randy mentors him, shapes him, rebukes him sometimes, and guides him even in his own ministry. So leadership is important in God's order. Leaders should lead by examples. Those who lead must be godly examples. And the Bible is clear, not just for leaders, but for those of us who serve God. The Bible says, can the one who preaches do not steal, go and steal? So the leaders must be examples. Leaders must be caring people. Believers, church people should respect godly leaders. I'll say that again. Church people must respect godly leaders. Do not treat the church leader, do not treat your pastor like anybody else. Respect your pastor. Respect your leaders. And in the Catholic Church, we understand, we know that old saying, do not let them shake their gun on you. Do not let the preacher say a prayer on your head. Respect the church leaders. Secondly, the order of the church activity should glorify God and be of benefit to every believer. The order of church activities should be for the glory of God and for the edification of believers. Now, we looked up, it says to edify means to instruct, to enlighten, or to improve someone intellectually, morally, or spiritually. Every activity that the church gets involved in should come under one of these. Every activity, every service, every Bible study, every prayer meeting, every youth service, everything, every ministry that comes to church for an activity, one should be to glorify God. And recently we heard from the Lord via our minister, Octavia. It's not about performance. It's not show. It's not how I dress or who can sing. Everything that we do should be for the glory of God, number one,
and for the edification of the church. If I preach, God should receive the glory when I preach. When I sing, God should receive the glory when I sing. When I come to sweep the church, to clean the yard, God should receive the glory. When I play the drums, God will receive the glory. When I play the keyboard, God should receive the glory. Not just secondly, not only should God receive the glory, but it should be for the edification of the saints. Somebody when we minister should be enlightened. Somebody when we minister, be it in word, in song, in playing, in teaching, somebody's life should be improved. Somebody should benefit mentally, intellectually, morally, or spiritually every time ministry takes place at church. So that is God's order, that we do things God's way. And I tell you, Ebenezer prays, does a wonderful job, and really listens to God in ministry. And I sat down there, you know, I stood up today, and this anointing that Caleb had, my. How he uses the keyboard to glorify God. And sometimes I forget every other instrument, Brother Caleb, and I listen to just the keyboard. And Sister Cerule, I can imagine when David danced before the Lord, how that music just did something to him. How that the music just, you know, ignited his spirit to worship God. Ebenezer, praise God, bless you. I pray a special blessing on every one of you. And I declare in the name of Jesus, you will continue to declare the glory of God in song and in music. You'll continue to move people to worship. Amen. Amen. Hallelujah. God's order of church activity, I said, should bring glory to God. And I thank God that when Ebenezer prays, ministers, God receives the praise. God receives the glory. The people are motivated. The people are encouraged to serve God. So every activity should build the church. Church activity should strengthen the body, should encourage believers, should equip the saints. And every time we come to church, every activity should equip us to contribute to the growth of the church. So every time we pray, every time we sing, every time we give, it's for the furtherance, like we normally say, of the kingdom of God. So when we give our finances, we're not giving to Pastor Randy. We are giving for the glory of God. We are giving that the church will continue to establish and will continue to preach. Thus saith the Lord. So God desires order in worship. And that is why I have here, spiritual worship or corporate worship should be spiritually vibrant and properly organized. Everything should be done in order. And when I, you know, in preparing that, I remember the days Brother Joe, and Brother Joe reminded us this morning that he was the song leader. I remember the days when I led songs. And while leading songs, Pastor Randy, you'll just stay there and say, I'll take one song on that side, one song on that side, and one of my choice. Right during the song service. No organization. No practice. Or the song they will just say, I'm congregation, give me a song of your choice. And the guitarist, the keyboardist have to go
Portsmouth and come back and look for the key. So that Brother Caleb is laughing. So corporate worship should be done in order. That is why I thank God for Ebenezer Praise. They make the sacrifice, they spend the time, they come during the week and they practice. I mean, God is a God of honor. God is a God of order, we are saying. We cannot just come on a Sunday morning and just start to sing. Give me a song there. God is a God of order. Our contribution should be orderly. Spiritual gifts should be exercised without confusion. And that is one of the confusions the Corinthian church had. They were just praying in tongues. And at the end of the day, nobody received anything. So Paul said, listen to me. What sense does it make for me to pray in tongues and nobody's edified? Nobody gets anything. So Paul concluded that it is best I come in the congregation and say 5 words that everybody can understand. Then I blah, blah, blah, blah, blah, blah, and nobody understands what I say. So that was one of the confusions or contributions, right? In any form of ministry should be done orderly. And glorifying God or order in the church demands respect. A healthy church depends on believers valuing one another. A healthy church depends on believers valuing one another. The Bible says in Romans chapter 12 and verse 10, honor one another. Believers, we should recognize and appreciate the value of one another. And we dealt with that in our Sunday school as well. That the body, the church is like the body. The hands, the feet, the eyes, the ears, the mouth, the nose, everything must coordinate for my movement. Can you imagine if I decide now or to come down the aisle and my right foot decide it will come and my left foot decide it not coming? Confusion. Confusion. My brain cannot say walk down there and for my foot to decide it not going. For me to reach down, every part of my body, every part of my intellect must function together for me to reach where I am. In order for the church to move on, we cannot leave everything for Pastor Randy. We cannot. We should not. The eye, the ears, everything is fitly joined together for the body to operate. And so, saints of God, we must work together. We must encourage one another. Not because it's Sister Ellen that write the book, I cannot congratulate her. I have to give her my 100% support. I have to encourage her. Bless the Lord. Submit to one another. Christian relationship requires humility and mutual consideration. Bear with one another. Bear one another's burdens. Be patient with one another. Well, I tell you, sometimes at church, let me look. Remember in Pastor's Appreciation Month, first, so I will mimic Pastor Randall White. Some of us look past one another as if we prayed a prayer. Lord, you have made seeing eyes blind. You have made blind eyes see, now made seeing eyes blind. I've experienced it. I'm coming home to us. People pass you like they pray the prayer. Lord, you have made blind eyes see, now make seeing eyes blind. Like you're a piece of glass, they just see through you.
Bear with one another, consider one another. And the Bible warns, do not consider yourself more highly than you ought to think, but humble yourselves. We are one another's keeper. We must look out for one another. I cannot see Brother Patrick there bawling, screaming, and just pass him like that. Consider others. Consider others. Selflessness protects the church from unnecessary conflict. Forgive. Forgive. And here at TGFG, boy, we hear a lot about forgiveness. And Pastor Randy, as our church shepherd, demonstrates that to us all the time, how he forgives. You know, as we dealt with that, the order of the church, or God's order for the church, Pastor Randy, I got my copy of the Constitution of the Commonwealth of Dominica. It's very easy, and I encourage you to get it as well. So in preparing this message, I looked up the Constitution to find out what it had to say about order, and specifically forgiveness. And I'll read for you from the Constitution of the Commonwealth of Dominica, Section 8, which deals with the provisions to secure protection of law, talking about forgiveness. And the Constitution states in Section 8, Number 5, and to be exact, page 20. A person who shows that he has been tried by a competent court for a criminal offense and either convicted or acquitted shall not again be tried for that offense or for any other criminal offense of which he could have been convicted at the trial of that offense. I put on my legal mind for a while to understand that, because I'm not a lawyer. It's not talking about forgiveness. What the Constitution is saying, in layman's terms, is that if you are brought to court and you are convicted of something or acquitted, the law is saying that you cannot be taken to court again for that. There is a clause. Save upon the order of a superior court in the course of appeal or review proceedings relating to the conviction or acquittal. So it means that even the law provides space for grace. Aye, aye, aye. Win pastors appreciation moment. Can I do a Pastor Lester on that? Hallelujah! Even the law recognizes grace. Listen, Section 8, 5, that's what I read. No, Section 8, 6 says, a person shall not be tried for a criminal offense if he or she shows that he has been pardoned at the trial. The law makes provision, Sister Anthea, that you will not be tried for criminal offense if he shows that he has been pardoned at the trial. Even the law, the Constitution of Dominica, provides for grace. Where am I going with that? I'm talking about forgiveness. So it means that if I was accused, I was brought to trial, and I was even found guilty, served my time, it means that they cannot take me to court for that again because I paid the price. We're talking about God's order. Section
saints of God, the Bible says that if we confess our sins, glory to God, He is faithful and just to forgive us our sins and to cleanse us from all unrighteousness. Now, having read that, I can't understand, I can't seem to comprehend that if in the natural, the law makes provision for grace, how is it that Pastor Randy had an issue with some pastor some years ago and up to today, they have not forgiven him? How is it that we in church, I hurt you, and you find it difficult to forgive me? The law, in the natural, it makes provision for grace, for forgiveness. More so in the spiritual. Hallelujah. Glory to God. We are talking about the order of church, God's order for the church. Now, that's the Constitution of Dominica order as far as dealing with somebody who was acquitted or convinced of a crime. Acquitted or convinced. Acquitted. Convinced. I'm saying, sins of God, as believers, as Christians, at one time we were condemned. We had the right, we were condemned to die. The Bible says, for all have sinned and fall short of the glory of God. Every one of us was condemned. But thanks be to God for His grace. Psalms 32 and verse 5 says, I acknowledge my sin to you, and I did not cover up my iniquity. I said, I will confess my transgressions to the Lord, and you forgave all my sin. Thank you, Jesus. The Lord forgave all my sin. In the natural, man will take you, put you on the cross, nail you. In the natural, man will take you, and every time they see you, bring back that sin in your face. They will crucify you once. They will take you down. They will put you up again, and they will nail. Those nails of shame and guilt upon you. That's what man will do. In the natural, man will look at you, and every time they come to talk to you, they'll remind you of that sin. Oh, but I thank God today. I thank God today for His grace. And just reading that part of the Constitution tells me that if man can show such mercy and grace, far less for a living God. Hallelujah! I confess this morning that I have sinned. I've lied. I stole. I committed fornication and adultery. God, hallelujah. God blot out my transgressions. I can say, like Paul, I am the chief sinner. But thanks be unto God. Jesus came down and He, hallelujah, picked me up and He set my feet, glory to God, on a higher ground. And you know what Jesus did with my sin? As far as the east is from the west, so far, glory to God, has He removed my transgressions.
Forgive. Stop holding people at heart. Stop holding people on your chest. You don't want to do like a Jerry Lloyd. Ah, let me go. Let me go. Free me up. Free up the brother. Free up the brethren. Religious leaders, fellow religious leaders of all the organizations, it's time to free up Pastor Randy. Let him go. God has forgiven him. His sins is as far as the east is from the west. Free up the man. As we close, the heart of God's order for the church is love. And I'm not talking about ordinary people. People who think that pastoring is just the jacket and the tie every Sunday morning. Go to a church and preach. Some of them hold the deepest grudges. Some of them have hatred in their heart. Some of them have unforgiveness in their heart. God's order for the church demands that you as a leader forgive. That you as a leader love. Biblical order without love is just legalism. Have a constitution, they pay the job, they come every Sunday morning, they preach a message, they say hello to their good friends, and they go at their home.

0: order promotes peace and unity. God's order creates an environment where believers can flourish together. And I thank God here that the opportunity is given to everyone to flourish. The opportunity is given to everyone to grow. The opportunity is given to everyone to exercise the gift that God has blessed us with. God's order for the church demands that we preserve the unity of the Spirit. We must be and we must work in the bond of peace. Follow things, the Bible says, that make peace. There should be order in our personal life. There should be order in our family life. There should be order in our work life. There should be order in our home life. There should be order in ministry. There should be order in our daily conduct. So in conclusion, God's order for the church is designed to promote edification. God's order for the church is designed to promote edification, unity, peace, maturity, and effective ministry. God is a God of order. As we read in 1 Corinthians, it teaches us to allow spiritual gifts to function responsibly. The Spirit who gives the gifts also produces self-control, and God's presence should result in great reverence and edification rather than confusion. And as a church, as I close, I say we must reject human ideologies and human ideas. We must reject human control. But we must give room to the Spirit. Hallelujah. We must give room to the Spirit. When we come for encounter with God, give room to the Spirit. Forget the program for a while. Forget how many songs we have on the song list for a while and just allow the Spirit of God to move. Forget the macaroni and cheese for a while. Forget the fact that we have to go on the beach later for a while and just allow the Spirit of God to flow and to move in our hearts and in our lives. The scripture provides direction. The leaders we serve faithfully. Believers respect one another, and Christ must remain the center of everything that we do. Let Christ remain the center. Let Christ be the focus of everything that we do and say. And when we do that, when we follow God's order, when we follow God's establishment, the church becomes a healthy and powerful instrument for the kingdom of God. Amen. God bless you. Father, we come before you in the name of Jesus. We thank you for your word. We ask in the name of Jesus, as you have established your order, that you take control, that your people, O God, will live a life that you have called us to live. Divine, Father, establish your divine order in our life, in our family, in our church. Let Christ remain the head of our church. Give us wisdom to execute our duties, Father, in our ministries. Bless, I pray, in Jesus' name. Amen and amen. God bless you, Sister Ellen.
1: Put your hands together again for Brother Maroni. Our take-home nugget: God is a God of order, and so we must reject human ideologies, but give room for the Holy Spirit so that our church can be a healthy, and I added wealthy, establishment. Amen, church? Okay, we are going into another part of our service. As we know, it's Pastoral Appreciation Month, and we expect to be there a little bit later than usual. And at this point in time, we will have a presentation from Sister Berlin Cherry. So you can put your hands together. And right after that, Brother Jeff, you will come to do your special ministry. Yeah.

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4: To our pastors, I say greetings, blessings upon you. 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I pray blessings upon you and your household. 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
5: 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Love you.
1: 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I thank God for the pastors that he has blessed us with. We are privileged to have three pastors, and they are excellent in their capacity. I thank God that he has brought you to us, and that you continue to enlighten us, not just on the spiritual aspect, but also on things that put into secular and also to current world issues.
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0: 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I believe we have the best set of pastors that Dominica have ever seen. Keep on a good work.
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1: 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God bless you.
0: God bless you, my brothers.

Wonderful. Greetings and salutation. You know I have to say that already, always. Get to the program now, my brother. So long I live in this church, you don't know that yet? All right. Let me tell you something before I sing the song. I mean, I told Pastor Wayne that already. And then Brother Maroney mentioned it. And Pastor Dante mentioned it again. I told Pastor Wayne the other day, a week before Pastor Dante preached, he's like, I'm sick and tired of the church. We just come in church, a routine thing. You sing a song, someone sing a special, the offering, the preacher come. I tell the Lord when I pray in the early mornings, I categorize again. Catch the church on fire. Not literal fire, obviously. But catch the church on fire. And Pastor Dante mentioned that last week, that his church is about to catch fire. So my encouragement to you, each and every one of us, please give yourself to the Holy Spirit. That's all. When you give yourself to the Holy Spirit, He'll do the rest. You have the Holy Spirit already in you. He's living inside of us. So if He's living inside of us, just allow Him to do what He has to do now. That's all. And things will work out. Don't fight for money. Don't fight for house. Don't fight for property. Don't fight for anything whatsoever. Anything at all. Just surrender your all to the Lord and He'll take care of the rest. Amen. This song is for you. And two of all you, you see me? You and you. Blessings on you guys. We hope this song minister to you this morning.

I've got Jesus, and I've got it all. You know, sometimes persons would say, girl, your life boring me. All you do is just go to church, and you don't go anywhere. And they mock because they think that we are not enjoying our lives. But I feel sad because they don't know what it is to live life. And this morning I want to echo this. I've got Jesus and I've got it all. I don't lack anything. I don't lack anything. I'm very happy. I live my life to the fullest. I don't depend on a bottle of rum or CO to make me feel good. And when I step out, I look better than those who think that they have joy. I've got Jesus, and I've got it all. Amen, church? Thank you. You said it was for Pastor, but it was for me too. Thank you. Okay, Brother Elder Maroney, we would like you to come up front. Pastor Olke would like to present you with a token. Today, we are pleased to present this gift to you, Elder Maroney, whose service means so much to us from the TGF family. As an elder, wait a while now. As an elder and a member of our pastoral care team, you help carry the needs of others with compassion, prayer, and love. Thank you for faithful service on the word and for the kindness you show. Please accept the gift as a heartfelt expression of our appreciation. We want to call on Pastor Randy. On behalf of Pastoral Care and the members of TGFG, we have the joy of presenting you, Pastor Randy, with a gift as a heartfelt expression of our love and appreciation. We often see you standing before us, preaching and teaching the Word of God. But Pastor Randy, listen to me. We often see you standing before us, preaching and teaching the Word of God. But today we want to recognize the care, the prayers, encouragement, and that goes beyond the pulpit. Thank you for reminding us of God's promises when our faith feels weak. Thank you for challenging us to grow, for celebrating our victories, and for walking alongside us through seasons of sorrow and uncertainty. We recognize that you too have moments when you need strength, encouragement, and rest. As you continue to pray for us, we want you to know that we are praying for you. We pray that God will refresh your spirit, protect your family, and give you wisdom and joy as you continue to serve. This gift carries a simple message from us. We see your dedication. We value your ministry, and we are grateful for you. Thank you.

Okay, our announcement continues. This week, we'll be having prayer meeting at 5:30 and Bible study this week at 5:30 as well. We have a special announcement. We have been invited to Praise Festival 2026, taking place October 25th to 27th, under the theme, Just Praise. No limits, no boundaries, no restrictions. Let us show support and join in celebrating the power of praise. We have a special announcement from Pastoral Care, and it reads, Sister Carrie would like to meet the following persons as briefly after service this morning. And you are Berlin Cherry, Khadijah Antoine, Jamiah Bonnie, Sister Alberta Wilshire, Lorma Michael, Nicholas Prevost, and Jonathan Lewis. So please see Sister Carrie right after service this morning. Youth Department, there is youth service for you this Friday, and you are encouraged to be there. Let's all stand as we dismiss. We thank you, those of you who have viewed, who have listened, thank you for being part of our service. And I want to invite you once again to our Bible study this week at 5:30 p.m. And also as we come together on Sunday to give God praise and worship. Father, we thank you for your people. We thank you for your word this morning. We thank you, Almighty Father, that we will continue to look unto you, Almighty God. I pray, Lord God, that even as we learn that you are a God of order, that we will do things in order. And we will do things with excellence. And I pray, Almighty Father, that your spirit will go with us. Will not depart because we have left, but will be with us. In your name I pray. Amen.

0: Did you play sports in high school? Maybe you were the athlete everyone cheered for when you were down by three with just a minute left on the clock. But if you've moved on to college sports, you understand how difficult this transition can be. College sports present bigger thrills, but also bigger challenges with more competition. In high school, your stats outmeasured those of your peers. You had everyone's attention, and maybe even a couple scholarships on the table. But in college, you just might disappear. Your talents haven't declined, but your rivals have gotten bigger. And you'll have to prepare a lot more seriously to take home the victory. Today, we'll meet Paul, a man who grew in his defense against spiritual opposition, even as the challenges intensified. He's here to share with us his true story on this Unshackled Daily Devotional.
1: I went to Sunday school and church and knew enough to choose right from wrong. And yet, I often found it hard to resist temptation. At 14, I broke the law and was deeply ashamed, even though I received only probation. Later, I was unable to resist the temptation to smoke, and when I joined the Navy during World War II, I couldn't resist drinking while off base. During an assignment to the Chicago area, I stopped by the Christian Servicemen's Center and stayed for a worship service. Afterward, the speaker led me to Christ. I stayed in the area 8 months, meeting for Bible study, giving my testimony, and growing in faith. Jesus gave me the power to resist temptation, and I quit drinking and smoking. While I was in Chicago, the war ended in Europe and in Japan. Even so, I was shipped to an island in the Philippines where I faced the biggest temptation of my life when a sailor brought a local girl to the barracks and all the men gathered to watch. The enemy of our souls never gives up trying to tempt us. I ran to the chapel and cried out to God for us all. And the next day I found the girl and shared the gospel with her. I'm Paul Krieger, here to tell you what I've learned. With Christ in your heart, with His Holy Spirit to guide you each day, and with Bible study and prayer, you can face any temptation and be victorious.
0: The Apostle James says in James chapter 1, verse 12, "Blessed is the man that endureth temptation, for when he is tried, he shall receive the crown of life, which the Lord hath promised to them that love Him." Friend, one thing we can be sure of, Satan is at work to pull us down. And as he schemes, the temptations we face will only grow stronger. But we can prepare, as Paul did, through Bible study, prayer, and Christian fellowship. Then we can stand ready to receive the crown of life. So, are you preoccupied with your past accomplishments? 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
2: And the angel that talked with me came again and waked me, as a man that is wakened out of his sleep, and said unto me, "What seest thou?" And I said, "I have looked, and behold, a candlestick all of gold, with a bowl upon the top of it, and his seven lamps thereon, and seven pipes to the seven lamps which were upon the top thereof, and two olive trees by it, one upon the right side of the bowl, and the other upon the left side
3: thereof." 12:03 p.m. on Life 101 Radio. 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
2: Talked with me, answered, and said unto me, "Knowest thou not what these be?" And I said, "No, my Lord." Then he answered and spake unto me, saying, "This is the word of the Lord unto Zerubbabel, saying, Not by might nor by power, but by my spirit, saith the Lord of hosts. Who art thou, O great mountain? Before Zerubbabel thou shalt become a plain, and he shall bring forth the headstone thereof with shoutings, crying, Grace, grace unto it. Moreover, the word of the Lord came unto me, saying, The hands of Zerubbabel have laid the foundation of this house, his hands shall also finish it. And thou shalt know that the Lord of hosts hath sent me unto you. For who hath despised the day of small things? For they shall rejoice, and shall see the plummet in the hand of Zerubbabel with those seven. They are the eyes of the Lord, which run to and fro through the whole earth. Then answered I, and said unto him, What are these two olive trees upon the right side of the candlestick, and upon the left side thereof? And I answered again, and said unto him, What be these two olive branches, which through the two golden pipes empty the golden oil out of themselves? And he answered me, and said, Knowest thou not what these be? And I said, No, my lord. Then said he, These are the two anointed ones that stand by the Lord of the

How great and magnificent is the name of my King of Kings, Jesus. His goodness and mercies endures forever and ever.

0: 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Coming up is Beverly Crawford and Bring It to Jesus.
1: I said, Beverly, would you please do that song again? Bring it to Jesus. I don't care what you're going through tonight. When it seems like you can't make it, I want you to remember that you're only going through so that you can come out. Look at your neighbor and tell your neighbor, say, neighbor, you're only going through so that you can come out. And that only happens when you bring it to Jesus.

Tomorrow might be too late, but this is what I want you to do. Look at your neighbor and say, this is what I want you to do. I really want you to do this. Listen.

Give the Lord a great big hand. Did that take y'all back a little bit? Y'all enjoyed that? Don't give up.

a servant is not a calling to which most of us aspire. Yet the man in this story felt compelled to be a servant of the one who set him free. So compelled that he traveled to a South Pacific island to help liberate others, all because his heart and mind and life were unchanged.

0: From the crossroads of life, this is Unshackled, true life stories dramatized and produced in Chicago by Pacific Garden Mission. They come from all walks of life, searching for a place to sleep, something to eat, a reason to live. That's why Pacific Garden Mission has kept the doors open since 1877 to rescue the perishing. Thanks to caring friends who send financial gifts, hundreds of men, women, and children receive food, clothing, and a safe bunk for the night, all without charge. Some medical and dental care is also free in the Mission Clinic. A kind of love comes only from the one who keeps the light burning in the old lighthouse, a light that is passed from mission pastors and counselors to every guest. Those who carry the light out into the world are forever transformed, and that is what this program celebrates. Now for broadcast around the earth, here is episode number 3952 in the series Unshackled, the program that makes you face yourself and think.
1: You want to go on the mission field and you haven't even been to seminary or Bible college?
2: I can do it.
1: Being a missionary is not for the faint of heart.
2: I know.
1: Do you?
2: I've heard missionaries speak about the hardships. Poor sanitary conditions, eating strange food, your family and friends left behind.
1: That's not the half of it. Sometimes your life is on the line. Missionaries die in the line of duty.
2: I know that too.
1: No soldier entangles himself with the affairs of this life that he may please him who hath chosen him to be a soldier.
2: I agree.
1: Do you know how to trust in the Lord with all your heart and lean not unto your own understanding?
2: I try to do that every day.
1: What would you do if one of the tribal people walked up to you and did this?
0: What would you do if someone unexpectedly slapped you in the face? The man in our story was being tested. And in this sequel to his testimony, we'll hear how Stephen McPherson fared. This is the conclusion of his true story right now on Unshackled.
3: I was still living at home, but commuting to college when I was saved. I read the entire Bible sitting in my car so my younger brother and other friends wouldn't ridicule me. I had been a track star, but left that behind when I graduated. My maternal grandmother, who helped my mom raise us, had always been the mainstay of our family. So I told her about the man who slapped me.
4: What'd he do that for?
2: I guess he was testing me. You should have seen the look on Uncle Jim's face. He expected a rumble in his living room.
4: What'd you do?
2: Nothing. The old me would have knocked him flat.
4: The old nature must be put to death so the new man can live in you.
2: The old nature hangs around trying to get me in trouble.
4: Always put your trust in the Lord, Steve. That's what you need to do.
2: I know, Grandma. I couldn't teach those teenage boys at school otherwise.
4: You're the first teacher in the family, Steve.
2: Maybe the last one, too. Those kids are impossible. Some of the eighth grade football players offered to put them in line. One kid was so bad, I told him to straighten up or I'd meet him outside.
4: You plan to tell him about Jesus?
2: No, ma'am. I'm not cut out to teach physical education or anything else to middle school boys. And I told the principal that.
4: You did?
2: Yes, I did. I walked into his office and said, I quit. I was called to preach.
4: Stephen, we prayed for a boy who would grow up and be a preacher. You were the first boy in three generations, and now God called you to preach? Hallelujah!
3: I was 25 years old when I left Virginia Beach with my clarinet for seminary training in Chattanooga. I had to shave off my mustache, and campus housing wasn't much, but the meals were great. In one of my classes, I met Ed. He took me under his wing. We handed out tracts in the local flea market and did some street preaching.
5: I see you moved a bit. What's up?
2: That shop owner asked me to move. Guess he didn't like my clarinet.
5: More likely the preaching.
2: Was I that loud?
5: You have to be loud to get their attention, but you don't have to move, Steve. We have the right to preach in public.
2: You notice I didn't move very far.
5: Do people stop and listen?
2: Yeah, but some seeds fall by the wayside, hard and stony ground.
5: Our job is to spread the word and leave the results to God.
2: Amen. That's what I'm doing. all we like sheep have gone astray. We have turned everyone to his own way. And the Lord has laid on him the iniquity of us all. The Lord Jesus Christ, name above all names. Here, brother, let me give you this pamphlet to read.
5: He made himself of no reputation and took upon him the form of a servant and was made in the likeness of men. And being found in fashion as a man, he humbled himself and became obedient unto death, even the death of the cross, for your sins and mine. This is for you, sister.
3: I played my clarinet on the street even in the coldest weather. I loved seminary, but overextended myself, teaching Bible lessons to kids in vacation Bible school, driving a church bus, leading music in a mission fellowship. When I reported back to my home church for the Christmas holidays, things were bad at home.
4: I guess your mama told you about your brother.
3: Yes, ma'am. She said he's most likely going back to prison again.
4: Breaks my heart. That boy just can't stay away from drugs. We told him he can't come back home to live anymore. Not with me and not with your mama.
3: Mama said I'm behind in my car payments. Man, I hate to lose that car.
4: Do you need it in Chattanooga?
3: Of course, Grandma. They want me to move off campus, so I'll need it to get around. And I go into town to preach and minister.
4: How do you have time to work, Steve?
3: Beats me. But I have to, Grandma. I like to eat.
6: I moved into a house shared with veterans, one of whom brought girls home. When I confronted him, he threatened me, so I backed down. I took on too many things and my health suffered. So the school let me move back on campus. I worked only 30 hours a week. I led music at a mission fellowship where I met Mary.
7: You have a special gift for leading the music, Steve.
3: It's part of worshiping the Lord, Mary. I love to worship him.
7: Yes, it is. He's given each of us gifts and talents to use as he sees fit.
3: And yours is sign language.
7: It's called signing.
3: I'd like to learn how to do that. Is it hard?
7: I'll teach you. Signing is very useful. I do it for a church in town.
3: Are there many people who can't hear?
7: Oh, you'd be surprised. Some in every congregation.
3: Have you been going to this fellowship for long?
7: Long enough to know I want to go on the mission field. I'm Jewish.
3: I've never known Jews that believe in Jesus.
7: Oh, there's more and more all the time. Jesus is the Messiah of Israel.
3: Where will you go from here?
7: South America. There are lots of Jews there. What about you? Been saved long?
3: Not long enough. I'm not very good at sharing Jesus yet, but I try. That's why I'm going to seminary here.
7: Learn to sign. It's another way to tell people about Jesus.
6: Mary taught me to sign. We attended a deaf congregation together, also a Jewish fellowship on campus where I learned enough Hebrew to greet students using Hebrew. Then people began to speculate about our relationship, but we were just great friends.
7: You joined the National Guard? Why?
3: I was driving by and I think it was just hunger pains.
7: Steven, all you think about is food.
3: Seems like I'm hungry all the time.
7: True enough, but you were called to preach.
3: I told them that.
7: Tell me what really happened.
3: All I did was stop by and talk to them. Next thing you know, some guy was knocking on my door. He offered me 3 meals a day and training in the summer so I can go to seminary in the fall.
7: I think you're joking.
3: I thought he was joking. But the next thing you know, I'm talking to a captain and then sitting before a major giving me a physical.
7: And you passed the physical?
3: My blood work was off, but he said, "Hey, you're not on the mission field yet. Hey, Sarge, he passes."
6: I loved the drills until I went to the South for training, where I don't remember sleeping more than 2 hours during the 8 weeks. I trained and became a sharpshooter. In the fall, I returned to seminary, glad to see Mary again.
7: How many sit-ups?
3: 300 or more. I did 64 push-ups and won the best all-around soldier in my age bracket. I'm an old man, you know, 29.
7: And how was the food, Steve?
3: Good. When I had the chance to eat. Really, Mary, any meal is a great meal to me.
7: And your spiritual life? Still in good shape?
3: Some of the guys tried to get me to drink, but the chaplain stood up for me. We had some good talks about salvation, heaven, and hell.
7: Well, I have some news, too. I'm leaving for South America next month.
6: When Mary left for the mission field, I felt like I was coming apart, so I left seminary and went home. I tried to lead my neighbors to the Lord, but
3: they weren't interested. So I returned to Chattanooga, where I worked various jobs from construction to selling medical supplies. My church sent me to Jamaica, where I witnessed on the beach. Back home, I ministered to the elderly. Some of them lived in destitution. Years passed, and before I knew it, I was 40. A female missionary from Papua New Guinea traveled all across America with some of the native converts. I was so challenged by her personal commitment to the Lord that I could hardly think of anything else. Finally, I made a decision that would change my way of life.
8: Hello?
2: Hi, Grandma.
8: Steve, how are you, boy?
2: Great. I have news for you. I'm going on the mission field again.
8: Back to Jamaica?
2: No, to Papua New Guinea.
8: New Guinea? Where's that?
2: It's an island in the South Pacific.
8: What made you decide to go there, Stephen?
2: I heard a missionary who left her job as a school teacher to become a missionary there. After some difficult times, she was left alone with this tribe for years. Grandma, today many of the people are saved and they can read and write, and they're praying for other natives in the villages near them. I need to do more with my life for the Lord.
8: Wait till I tell everyone about you. How long will you be there?
2: 2 years.
0: In a moment, we'll hear more about Stephen's ministry. But first, I want to share a bit about how our supporting ministry has an impact all over the world. 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
3: With my clarinet under my arm, I flew to Papua New Guinea, passing through Los Angeles and Hong Kong. I arrived in Port Moresby to blazing heat in January 1994. A man in a big hat met me at the airport saying, "Good day, mate." We had a dusty 3-hour ride in an uncovered truck into the interior for 2 weeks of training. We then flew in a small Cessna over winding rivers and lush jungles to the highlands. I hardly understood my host, who was an Australian, so I was glad to meet a missionary from Chattanooga.
5: Come in, Steve. We've been expecting you.
2: I'm sure glad to meet someone who speaks English. I could barely understand that Australian. I'm serious. His kids had to translate for me. I just nodded my head.
5: That's why we're here, to translate the Bible. They speak 800 languages here.
2: You need to work on him.
5: What do you think of New Guinea so far?
2: The natives don't wear much clothing, do they? Mostly rags.
5: Try not to look the women in the eye. To the culture, it's rude, flirtatious.
2: They think I speak their languages because my skin is the same color as theirs.
5: You're the first black American they've seen. You settled in your house?
2: My little shanty? It has a faucet for water, but what comes out is green slime.
5: You can buy water at the mission store. You can buy food there, too, but it's expensive.
2: I saw a beetle as big as my thumb.
5: Keep your mosquito net on at night, and take your anti-malaria meds.
2: Don't worry, I heard the lecture. Man, when the sun goes down, I've never seen such darkness.
5: The real darkness is in the heart of man.
3: Eating has always been important to me, but food from home took 3 months to reach our jungle highland. Like other missionaries, I learned to eat the local food. My church sent me money each month, but I had to go without some bare necessities. My job title was physical education teacher for first to fifth grades in the mission school. A bond was formed with some of the missionaries.
7: How you doing, Teach?
2: Ha!
7: Listen, we did without a phys ed teacher for 2 years here. When they announced you were coming, a cheer went up.
2: The kids aren't impressed. Today, I was talking with the principal, and this fourth grader piped up and said, I'm not going to do that. I had a mind to drop the kid for 100 push-ups.
7: Not very spiritual of you, Steve. Too many years in the military.
2: These kids are very bright and articulate, but some of them are rebellious. If I discipline one kid, the rest have a sit-in.
7: Maybe the altitude's gotten to you.
2: You mean the attitude. I'm used to sea level, but I don't mind we're more than 5,000 feet high here.
7: That much closer to the Lord, Stephen.
3: He can't be any closer than your heart. I taught children from 21 different countries. Missionary kids who spoke the tribal language before their parents did. During the dry season, I had allergies. During the rainy season, mud was everywhere. I washed my clothes into discoloration. Periodically, I remembered the man who asked me if I could really be a missionary. I was learning many things about myself, and God was making changes in me for His good.
7: I hear they asked you to teach driver's education to the high school kids.
2: Why not? I teach junior high as well as elementary phys ed.
7: You can do it, Steve.
2: Yeah, with God, all things are possible.
7: You're doing a good job, or they wouldn't ask you to take on more.
2: Well, some of the parents weren't too happy when I let their kids jump off the cliff into the water.
7: Well, it is a 50-foot cliff, and the water's only 40 degrees.
2: Oh, they weren't upset about that. They were upset because their girls got bronchitis. I mean, the girls wanted some excitement, too.
7: You seem sort of down, Steve.
2: Yeah. I had a letter from my mother. My father died.
7: I'm sorry.
2: He wasn't around when I was growing up, but it still hurts to lose him.
7: Your Father in heaven will never leave you or forsake you. Remember that.
3: Sometimes, I played my clarinet and the natives would stop and listen. The ministry asked me to teach music, too, but I declined because I knew the risk of taking on too much. I began the process of renewing my teaching certificate in 1995. Vacation came again, and I decided to hike 50 miles to a remote village with a missionary translator and his teenage son.
9: Dad makes every one of us kids do the hike when we're 10. Toughens you up.
2: If it doesn't kill you first.
9: Look! It's the cassowary bird!
2: Man, that thing looks like a dinosaur.
9: Oh, it can kill you with those talons.
2: Shouldn't we hide?
9: It's a village pet. We're okay.
2: We better take cover.
9: It won't stop for hours. Keep walking.
2: I'm drenched and I'm hungry. I was doing fine till it started raining.
9: Free shower, Steve.
3: That 50-mile trek was a Jurassic Park experience, a jungle wonderland. When we came back to the wetland area, I foolishly pulled off my rubber galoshes and walked barefoot through the mushy vines. I didn't realize my feet were being cut to shreds until we came to the village 9 hours later. It took me a week to recover. We stayed in the village from early March to mid-April. When Easter came, the villagers gathered in a lean-to shanty, the men on one side and the women on the other. Sitting on the ground, they listened to the translator.
10: God became a man named Jesus. He came to save us because the penalty for sin is death, a second death of eternity in hell and being cut off from God forever. God's word, the Holy Bible, says all have sinned. There is none whose life pleases God except Jesus, the Son of God. He died on a cross for our sins. His death was necessary for us to have new life, eternal life with God. Jesus is God, so He rose from the dead on the third day. Listen, if you believe Jesus died for your sins and rose again, then you can be born again when you repent of your sins and ask God to save you. The Bible says, "But as many as received Him, to them gave He power to become the sons of God, even to them that believe on His name."
3: The missionaries spoke their tribal dialect, and I think they understood. In late April, we hiked many miles back to the missionary station, a trip that seemed easier this time, in spite of rivers swollen with rain. I crossed on a rope bridge, swaying over rushing water, and was glad to be back in my shanty. That year, I coached track and field besides my other duties. I also rented a van and traveled to my friends' remote villages to give my testimony. My grandmother told me about Jesus when I was a boy. I prayed, but no transition was made in my soul. As a teenager, running became my God. Later, I drank. I tried drugs. I was miserable until a man told me about the Savior who would change my life. This time, I was really ready for the change. I asked Jesus to save me, and he did. And now I'm here telling you, for I am not ashamed of the gospel of Christ. For it is the power of God unto salvation to everyone that believeth, to the Jew first, and also to the Greek.
6: Before I left New Guinea in December 1995, I saw a tribal woman weep as she hugged and kissed her New Testament. One of the German translators had dedicated 10 years to bringing the gospel in her language. But I was a burned-out fellow after 2 years of facing the challenges of the mission field. I flew to Chattanooga and reported to my home church, then called home.
8: Hello?
2: Hey, Mom. It's me.
8: Steven, where are you?
2: I'm back in Chattanooga.
8: Are you going back to New Guinea?
2: I'm thinking about it.
8: So you're home for a while?
2: I sure am.
8: I heard New Guinea had an earthquake.
2: Yeah, shook the pillars of the school building. Scary.
8: Well, your grandma will be glad you're home.
2: How is she?
8: She's fine, but your brother's not.
2: What now?
8: He's living in a flop house with a bunch of druggies. I wish you'd talk to him when you get here.
2: I'll talk, but he doesn't listen to me.
6: I had some anger issues for a while after going home. I did substitute teaching in high school, and a girl was stabbed outside my class. I prayed with her at the hospital, and she survived. I made a mission trip to mosquito-infested Nicaragua. Then, in the year 2000, my grandmother died of cancer. Afterwards, my mother became a Christian. 2 years later, my church told me to go to language school in Missouri. As I drove west, I called Mama on my cell phone.
8: Steven, your brother's on a ventilator near death.
2: What happened?
8: He went to the clinic because he felt dizzy and had some blindness. Somebody put something in his drink. Later, he went back to the flop house where he went into convulsions. So they called an ambulance.
2: I'm so sorry, Mama.
8: They want to pull the plug on the ventilator. Steven, he'll die if they do.
6: I called everyone I knew to pray for my brother, and God was merciful. My brother was able to breathe on his own when they removed the ventilator. But he was paralyzed on one side and too stubborn to work with a physiotherapist. Meanwhile, I entered linguistic training and discovered that my hearing was not keen enough to distinguish the tribal intonations. I tried to quit during Christmas break, but my church told me to finish. Then I went home to see my brother.
11: How was he?
6: He seemed to cry when I came in.
11: He doesn't talk anymore.
6: I prayed for him. Then I took some of the neighborhood boys to see him, and he seemed to brighten up when he saw them.
11: Go with me tomorrow, okay?
6: You go every day?
11: Of course.
6: Mom, it's 14 miles out there, and you're almost 70.
11: So what? He's my son, and I want him to know that I love him.
6: It's running you ragged.
11: I'm going, and you should go with me.
6: I have to study, Ma. I'm still in school.
11: Surely you can take time for your brother.
6: I'm about to go crazy from the lack of sleep. But you're right. I'll go with you.
3: That was academically the most difficult time of my life. But with the help of a Canadian friend, I finished the linguistic course. While there, I gave my testimony in prison. and one inmate laughed in my face. I went to Canada to teach physical education in the mission school for a year. Then I went home. That year, my brother died, and I preached at his memorial service. My brother died on his birthday, 49 years old. Still a relatively young man. You never know how much time God is giving you on this earth, and you should be prepared to meet him. The Bible says, "And as it is appointed unto men once to die, but after this, the judgment." So let us lay aside every weight and the sin which doth so easily beset us, and let us run with patience the race that is set before us, looking unto Jesus, the author and finisher of our faith. No matter where I traveled, God was always with me. I'm taking care of my mother now, although my school closed down this year. I've had complications from the anti-malaria medication I took in New Guinea, but I keep living for the Lord who set my feet on solid ground.
0: He will set your feet on solid ground too, listening friend. Come to the cross and receive forgiveness and new life. The Bible says in Romans chapter 10, verses 9 and 10, that if thou shalt confess with thy mouth the Lord Jesus, and shalt believe in thine heart that God hath raised him from the dead, thou shalt be saved. For with the heart man believeth unto righteousness, and with the mouth confession is made unto salvation. What's important for you to know, and maybe even hard to hear, is that you are a sinner. You have sinned against God, as we all have. So what do you do about that? Well, if you don't know the Lord, or you're not sure, seek Him. Seek the Lord. Talk to Him, just like I'm talking to you now. Tell Him you need Him, that you want His forgiveness, and that you believe in the Lord Jesus as your Savior. Will you believe? It is the most important decision you will ever make. It is the most important question you will ever answer. And not doing anything about this most important question is an answer. If you want to talk with someone about making this vital decision, we encourage you to call 1-888-NEED-HIM or visit chataboutjesus.com. 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This is program number 3952. Heard in part two of the classic true story of Stephen McPherson were Ryan Priester, Barbara Blomquist, Ben Zarbach, Evan Armacost, Jennifer Dimmitt, and Alana Arenas. Original music, Don Badorf. 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
0: 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I'm Timothy Gregory, reminding you that the doors to Pacific...

0: Then I turned and lifted up mine eyes and looked, and behold, a flying roll. And he said unto me, What seest thou? And I answered, I see a flying roll. The length thereof is 20 cubits, and the breadth thereof 10 cubits. Then said he unto me, This is the curse that goeth forth over the face of the whole earth. For every one that stealeth shall be cut off, as on this side according to it, and every one that sweareth shall be cut off, as on that side according to it. I will bring it forth, saith the Lord of hosts, and it shall enter into the house of the thief, and into the house of him that sweareth falsely by my name, and it shall remain in the midst of his house, and shall consume it with the timber thereof and the stones thereof. Then the angel that talked with me went forth and said unto me, Lift up now thine eyes, and see what is this that goeth forth. And I said, What is it? And he said, This is an ephah that goeth forth. He said, Moreover, this is their resemblance through all the earth. And behold, there was lifted up a talent of lead, and this is a woman that sitteth in the midst of the ephah. And he said, This is wickedness. And he cast it into the midst of the ephah, and he cast the weight of lead upon the mouth thereof. Then lifted I up mine eyes and looked, and behold, there came out two women, and the wind was in their wings, for they had wings like the wings of a storm.
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0: 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Coming up, Whopper Bentz with the Declaration.
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We praise and worship you today. You are exalted in our midst. 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As we start our program today, let your guidance and protection be upon us. Send your Spirit to us and give us wisdom. 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Are you

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16: Man,

Pleasant evening to everyone out there, wherever you are locked in at this time, wherever you are tuned in. My name is Clayton Floor of the program Melting Pot. We are together for another Sunday, the second Sunday of the 10th month of the year 2026. We are day number, let me see what day we are, day number 278. We have a balance of, I'll rectify that in a while. There's something definitely wrong here. But we are week number 41 with a balance of 88 days before we say goodbye to the year 2026 as we do it. With the best of information, education, and inspiration for another Sunday night on your frequencies 99.8, 104.7, the FM band. 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My name is Clayton Floor on the program Melting Pot. Together we will be until the 22nd hour. It's the independence season back home in my country, Dominica, and we're doing it some local style. We have the introduction for the rest of the month of October as we just shift things around a little bit, you know, due to the time, due to the seasons. We do that off and on, so I hope that you don't mind.

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2: That's how we do it. The telephone number, if you'd like to reach me, 0590212060, or you could also call me on the second number, 0690756815. Taking this time to acknowledge all our listeners out there, wishing everyone a pleasant, pleasant Sunday evening. Those who are celebrating their birthdays today. Yesterday was the birthday of Myron, Joseph, Virgin Lynn, Valerie, Bowden, that's my brother's sister, and Alex Saint-Jean celebrated their birthdays yesterday. Monkey celebrate anniversary, are you Myron, Joseph, Virgin Lynn, Bowden, Alex Saint-Jean. Today is the birthday of my second son, Cameron Florent, the birthday of Edward Roberts, Judia Paul Yuba, that's Margaret Paul's niece in Dominica, is celebrating today. Durana Dura in St. Martin, Michael Hunter in St. Martin, and also Mahalia Joseph in St. Croix, celebrating their birthdays today. Good evening to you out there, wherever you are listening. Good evening to Diana. Hope that you're having a pleasant Sunday evening, always locked in to the Christmas family. Wishing you all the best on a Sunday evening. Good evening to Melanie out there in France. Good evening to Tracy and the rest of the family. Maria Favre over in St. Martin. Hilly and David down in Dominica. Ramult in Dominica. Wishing you all the best. Good evening to the Xavier's in Dominica, Charles, Xavier, Sandra, and Nelson, wishing you all the best and hope that you're having a pleasant Sunday evening. Good evening to Mr. and Madam Guada, always locked in on a Sunday evening. Jacqueline over in Capeste, hope that you're having a pleasant Sunday evening. Nicholas sending greetings. Let's hear. Nicholas left me some greetings that he would like to extend to some of his people. Let me see if I can give that to you live and direct.
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2: 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Merlin in Marie Galante, wishing you all the best. Hope that you're having a pleasant Sunday evening. Also, Solange and the others out there in Marie Galante, wishing you all the best. The Dominica Association of Marie Galante. Also have trying to have a Dominican Association here in Guadeloupe, but we'll talk about that a little later. Seems to be struggling. Associations seems to be struggling everywhere. But let's continue with some more beautiful, inspirational music, and we will come back to talk. Doris Paul, wishing you all the best on a Sunday evening. Hope that you and your family are doing very, very well. Hope that everything is going okay for you. And okay, sorry, yes, I have to send something. We'll be doing that in a little while. Playing this one for all the birthday people who are celebrating today. Tasha Houston.

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But if we sing them, you got to get out of those seats and you got to dance like you're really from Jamaica. Or your parents were from Jamaica. Parents were from Jamaica.

0: Sorry for that. Wishing a pleasant evening to Nicholas from Ezra and Farita and all the others. Good evening to Angel in Bemao listening, always locked in on a Sunday evening. So wherever you are tuned in, hope that you're having a pleasant Sunday evening. Drop me a line, drop me a note, let me know that you are locked in.
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0: Hi, my name's Meda Opandai. Won't turn back someone on my telephone. Hello, good evening. Bonsoir.
1: Bonsoir. Good evening to your regular listeners. And let me just extend my love to Nico. Nicholas is a guy that I have a lot of love for. And love to your entire listeners. And I wish you all the best because your program is very, very interesting.
0: Thank you very much.
1: Take good care. Bye-bye.
0: All the best. Thank you for calling. Thank you for always being present on the program on a Sunday night. It's with great pleasure hearing you.

children should never do to their parents. There are lines that should never be crossed, especially with the people who gave you life. 1. Never raise your voice or look at them with anger. You may feel right, but they are your parents, not your equals. They sacrificed without counting. Raising your voice isn't strength. It's forgetting who stood for you first. 2. Never disappear without letting them know. They're not controlling you, they're worried. That concern doesn't end when you grow up. A message costs you nothing, but gives them peace. 3. Never let them keep doing everything for you. Parents are not servants. If they're still carrying your weight, you haven't learned to carry your own. Maturity shows in responsibility. 4. Never trust others more than you trust them. Many will listen, few will love you without conditions. Notice who stays when others leave. And here comes the most important part. One day, their voices will be memories. Honor them now. Respect is practiced while you still can. 4 things children should never do to their parents. There are lines that should never be crossed, especially with the people who gave you life. 1. Never raise your voice or look at them with anger. You may feel right, but they are your parents, not your equals. They sacrificed without counting. Raising your voice isn't strength. It's forgetting who stood for you first. 2. Never disappear without letting them know. They're not controlling you, they're worried. That concern doesn't end when you grow up. A message costs you nothing, but gives them peace. 3. Never let them keep doing everything for you. Parents are not servants. If they're still carrying your weight, you haven't learned to carry your own. Maturity shows in responsibility. 4. Never trust others more than you trust them. Many will listen, few will love you without conditions. Notice who stays when others leave. And here comes the most important part. One day, their voices will be memories. Honor.

Okay, it's time for our news now from Dominica, locally, regionally, and internationally, as we do that for you on a Tuesday night. C'est le journal, un journal. Dominique, local, régional, international, en anglais et aussi en créole. Restez à l'écoute.

Welcome to the news. My name is Clinton Flora. First of all, from Dominica. Thursday, October 8 marked the official start of the 2026-2027 cruise ship season. Tourism Minister Dennis Charles Pemberton made the announcement during a statement on Wednesday. The minister reported that this season, Dominica is expected to welcome 267 cruise calls and

475,521 cruise passengers, an increase of nearly 50,000 passengers from last season. Furthermore, she indicated that ahead of the season's opening, the Ministry of Tourism, in collaboration with the Ministry of Environment, undertook works to prepare key cruise sites. She said her ministry also met with stakeholders across the sector to strengthen preparedness, service delivery, and the overall visitor experience. Dominica has welcomed a new ambassador from the Swiss Federation, with His Excellency Pascal Bornos formally presenting his credentials to President Sylvanie Burton during a ceremony held on Wednesday, October 7 at the State House Conference Center. President Burton described the relationship between Dominica and Switzerland as modest but significant, particularly in the context of international efforts to address climate change. President Burton also pointed to opportunities for strengthening the economic dimensions of bilateral relations, including sustainable tourism, agriculture and agro-processing, renewable energy, wellness, environmental services, and other emerging areas of the green economy. Locally, Louis Mossington, president of the Collectivity of St. Martin, is due to face two consecutive trials before the local court. The first concerns alleged illegal hiring of five of his relatives by the collectivity between 2022 and 2024, his brother, a cousin, his son's partner, and two nieces. In the second case, Mossington will appear alongside the authorities' four vice presidents. They are accused of favoritism and misappropriation of public property over the alleged use of one or two company cars, each outside the legal framework. The financial loss to the collectivity is estimated at around €260,000. The case has been postponed until January 11. The temporary suspension of a driving license for using a phone at the wheel, already enforced in several French departments, will be extended nationwide, Delegate Minister Marie-Pierre Vedderen told the Figaro newspaper. Using a phone while driving triples the risk of a crash, according to the road safety website. Reading a message raises the risk 23-fold and takes a driver's eyes off the road for at least 5 seconds, it says. In 2025, authorities recorded 695,360 offenses involving phone or headset use while driving, up 6.7% from 2024, according to the National Interministerial Road Safety Observatory. The current penalty is a €130 fine and the loss of 3 points from the driver's license. Regionally, Prime Minister Deacon Mitchell announced last Sunday that Grenada will hold a general election on November 5, nearly a year before the constitutional deadline in October 2027. Mitchell, an attorney, will lead the ruling National Democratic Congress, NDC, into a second consecutive general election. The NDC is expected to be challenged by the main opposition New National Party, NNP, led by Emmeline Pierre. She succeeded party founder and former Prime Minister Dr. Keith Mitchell, who stepped away from active politics last week after 42 years as parliamentary representative for St. George's Northwest. Addressing a special sitting of parliament, he said, "No one voted me out." Pierre became NNP leader in 2024 and will be the first woman to lead the party into a general election. The United States has conducted another strike on an alleged drug trafficking boat in the Caribbean, killing four, according to the U.S. military. U.S. Southern Command said last Sunday that it struck alleged drug trafficking operating along established narco trafficking routes in the Eastern Pacific and the Caribbean, following its standard reporting pattern for military operations of suspected cartels across the multinational maritime zones. The latest attack brings the death toll from U.S. military boat strikes to at least 235 deaths across 70 attacks since the administration of U.S. President Donald Trump first launched its counter-narcotism campaign, termed Operation Southern Spear, in September last year. In the international news, right-wing Brazilian Senator Flavio Bolsonaro has exceeded expectations in the first round vote with a slight lead over the incumbent left-wing president Luiz Inácio Lula da Silva, triggering a runoff later this month. "Brazil wants change, and I am very happy with the results," Bolsonaro told reporters in Brasilia on Sunday as he saluted the end of the era of Lula's Workers' Party. The 45-year-old son of right-wing former president
President Jair Bolsonaro, who is serving a 27-year jail sentence for plotting a coup after losing the 2022 election, now faces an October 25 showdown with the 80-year-old Lula, who is seeking a fourth non-consecutive term. In a surprise result that defied opinion poll projections, Bolsonaro beat Lula with 47% of the vote, while Lula got 45.1%. Finally, in the news in English this evening, October will feature nothing less than 7 separate meteor showers called Orionids, but in terms of activity, one above all others merits an entry into your calendar. Orionids will peak on the night of Wednesday, October 21st, promising a maximum rate of 15 shooting stars per hour. The Orionids are not only one of the most active meteor showers of the year, but they are among those most easily found, as even children can spot the 3 recognizable stars which form Orion's belt. The showers was named after the constellation because it seems the shooting stars radiate out of this region of the sky. Orion will be in the east, and the only shame is that the moon will be 3/4 waxing and may limit visibility. Despite its name, this stream of comet debris will be easily seen in the northern hemisphere and can produce up to 1 shooting star every 10 minutes. We were told by our grandparents, when you see a shooting star, you must not say anything, or else you may just lose your speech. This concludes the news in English for this evening. Until next week.

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